0: 70-something. He says he's going to retire in 2029. So I think he's 72. He's going to retire when he's 75. I hope he makes it. I hope I'm pulling for him. I'm pulling for him. I thought they already got rid of him at one point, ESPN. Anyway, they brought him back. Last I heard years ago, he was living in Hawaii. All right, go ahead. Yes, I'm sorry, Steve. Go ahead.
1: Yeah, but half the country now is on that shot that makes you lose weight. So you don't know if he's losing it legit or he just took the shot. But anyway.
0: Well, he didn't lose weight. He just lost his ass. That's all. He appears to be a very large and in charge.
1: Okay. All right. Whatever's going on there is going on. Listen, the name Mike and Mikey became popular after the Life cereal commercial in the 70s. And Mikey, he likes it, you know. And that name took off. A lot of people had that name, Michael. Or Mike or Mikey. And they would also call them, if there's older guys in the audience, they were called Mickey for some reason, whatever, was just the spelling of it.
0: Well, it was Mickey Mouse, of course, the great Mickey Mouse. I think that was
1: yeah,
0: it.
1: But I don't think the birth certificate says Michael with him, but that's where
0: it's always odd, like, Robert and Bob. Like, you have, like, two different names, Richard and Dick. You know, it's very odd. Who decided you get two names? All right, so Ben Maller Show, we've got Cite the Bite, the great sports radio mystery. We'll get to that. We'll do it next.
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8: Extent that it sits right now where we talk about the NFL, the NBA, Major League Baseball, the WNBA. So now all of a sudden the W is thrust into a situation where none of the players have been before, the league hasn't been, no one's had to make decisions like this before. The W made this incredible jump. That's never happened. No sport has made a jump from where they were to all of a sudden being at the big table with everybody. Like, I mean, no one's ever done that. So, yeah, the growing pains, everything's going to get accelerated, and maybe this was all inevitable.
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2: 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Trump conservative Casey Askar for Congress.
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12: 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One major accident slowing you down here in Palm Beach County. You'll find it I-95 southbound, just south of Yamato Road. This accident has the express lane closed. Please use caution approaching the area. Traffic is a service of Massage Envy in the traffic center. I'm Parker Starr.
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2: A strong America requires strong leadership. Lincoln's strength held the Union together. Reagan's defeated the communist threat. Now President Trump is setting a new example of American strength. That's the same example Casey Askar lives by. Askar, a devout Christian who fled persecution in the Middle East. Askar, a United States Marine defending American freedom. Askar, a successful businessman creating thousands of Florida jobs. 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That means lowering costs, cutting wasteful government spending. That means keeping our border secure and gangs, drugs, and criminals out. That means restoring America's energy independence and standing up for hardworking Florida families. Strong leadership to keep America strong. Trump conservative Casey Askar for Congress.
3: I'm Casey Askar, and I approve this message.
2: Paid for by Casey for Congress.
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8: 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We still have 2 accidents slowing down your commute. Palm Beach County, the first, I-95 southbound on the entrance ramp from Linton Boulevard. You'll find a second, I-95 southbound in the express lanes just south of Yamato Road. And just a reminder, today is day 2 of the new school year. That means school zones are once again active. 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
2: A strong America requires strong leadership. Lincoln's strength held the Union together. Reagan's defeated the communist threat. Now President Trump is setting a new example of American strength. 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Asghar, a devout Christian who fled persecution in the Middle East. Asghar, a United States Marine defending American freedom. 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Strong leadership to keep America strong. Trump conservative Casey Asghar for Congress.
3: I'm Casey Asghar, and I approve this message.
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4: Play of the day coming up, your phone calls as well. Talk some college and pro football. Charles Davis from CBS Sports. J.J. Watt joining us on the program tomorrow, Todd?
10: Yeah, he is.
4: Okay.
10: With enthusiasm. What's wrong with enthusiasm?
4: Thank you, Todd. Tarek Skubal made his home Dodger debut. He gave up 3 runs, 5 innings. The Dodgers rallied to beat the Royals, so... And let me tabulate this. Skubal's allowed 8 hits in 11 innings over his first 2 starts, 12 strikeouts, but still looking for his first win. Shohei Ohtani scored the game-winning run in the 7th inning, had a base hit, stole second, and then Freddie Freeman had the RBI. I was curious, the last time Ohtani stole a base, May 16th was the last time that he stole a base.

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0: 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I brought this up a couple of weeks ago. Kyle Whittingham went from Utah to Michigan, and a great upgrade to get somebody that classy taking over Michigan. And everybody talked about how, well, your Michigan head coach, does he hate Ohio State? Like, you have to go into that job and you got to hate Ohio State. It's just assumed. Well, here is Kyle Whittingham talking about saying that he didn't really hate Ohio State. And there was a little bit of a backlash on that.
1: You commented on a little bit on Ohio State and the rivalry in Chicago. And so those comments took on life of their own. Afterwards,
2: we have a better chance to win if I hated them. Or, I mean, I don't understand. Whatever gives us the best chance to win, I'm all for. I want to beat them worse than anybody, you know, around. And so I don't know how that got to be such a hot topic.
0: All right. Look, he's an older coach, established coach. If he's 35 going in there, then he'll get caught up in the rah-rah and the fans and hating Ohio State. But you don't have to hate Ohio State. I mean, just win. That's all that matters. You can say, I hate Ohio State. You know what they're going to say when you're done? What was your record against them? Oh, we were 4-1. You're a great coach. Man, you didn't hate them as much as you should have. Yeah, how did I do against them? Oh, you had a winning record. That's all that matters. Coaches have gotten fired for not doing well against Michigan. Okay? I know it's part of the upbringing. It was when I was growing up. And it's not that I hated Michigan for any other reason than they were just better than Ohio State sometimes. That was it. Like, I can remember Rick Leach, Dennis Franklin, like these quarterbacks who didn't go on to any kind of success in the NFL. But damn, they would beat Ohio State. But it's not like I'm not going to drive through Michigan. If I run out of gas in Michigan, I'm going to push my car over the border to get gas in Ohio. I wasn't going to do that. But it is fun. And if you're around, you know, true Ohio State fans, graduates, they get caught up in it. And it's funny. It's entertaining. I don't think it's life-threatening where I'm going to kill you. It's just, it's a great rivalry. It might be the last rivalry we have in sports. So I just kind of look at it and I go, Kyle Whittingham doesn't have to hate anybody. In fact, I don't believe him if he said, I hate Ohio State. I'd be like, no, you don't, coach. Because he doesn't. Yes, Dylan.
3: Yeah, I mean, remember Ryan Day lost, what, 4 straight games to Michigan? Yeah. And everyone basically, you know, they wanted his head on a pike and then they won the national title.
0: He was going to lose his job because of that. And then they won the national title.
3: Yeah.
0: I really believe that, hey, you're not beating Michigan. They're winning a national title. Your job's in jeopardy. I don't care if you lose a total of 5 games in, 5 years. You can't lose 5 games to Michigan. And that's the rivalry there. But Kyle Whittingham, I felt bad for him. It's like, no, you hate them, don't you? Not really. Yes, you do. No, I don't. I'm a, 60-year-old man, 66-year-old man. I'm too old to hate somebody. Yes, Paul.
4: Or is Kyle Whittingham playing the long game, lulling Ryan Day into a false sense of niceness, and then when the game's over, he does like a stone-cold stunner at halftime? Just a thought.
0: Yes, Dylan.
3: Yeah, does he bring like a freshly baked pie over as if he's a new neighbor in town?
0: And then smash him in the face?
3: Yeah.
0: Pie to the face? Maybe he just tackles him. Was Kyle Whittingham a linebacker? He looks like a linebacker.
4: He sounds like a linebacker.
0: Yeah. Ryan Day is 20 years younger than Kyle Whittingham. I don't think I'd mess with Kyle Whittingham, though. Yes, Molly.
4: Kyle Whittingham, graduate of Provo High School, 2-time All-State linebacker and fullback,
0: yep.
4: Which means he's even tougher.
0: Yeah, he might have been Mike Allstott before Mike Allstott.
4: Right. Doesn't even have a neck.
0: Yes, Marvin.
5: I don't remember what I went to Target for yesterday, but I do remember that John Cooper had an awful record against Michigan when he was Ohio State coach. I think he was maybe like 2-10, and they're like, we can't do this anymore.
0: I think Earl Bruce lost his job as well because of his record against Michigan. I don't know. Has a Michigan coach lost his job because of his record against Ohio State? What about Brady Hoke?
5: No headphones, Brady Hoke?
0: I know. I felt bad. It's like he doesn't have headphones on.
5: Maybe you should have put them on.
0: They're not letting him know anything here. Who's in the confessional? Todd is. 2 hours in the books on this Tuesday. Final hour right around the corner with Fritzy, Dylan, Marv, Paulie, yours truly. 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
1: I knocked it off. 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
2: I had a buddy tell me he had a Tesla, and he said multiple times he went out and just got butchered and had to drive him home. And I was like, are you sure you're allowed to do that? He goes, I don't know. I got home safe.
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9: 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All right, we did it an hour ago. We debuted it, so we got 3.5 minutes here. My predictions for the first and second place teams in both conferences. I'm not going to argue or debate bad teams that have no chance to make the playoffs. Buffalo, New England's probably the easiest. I like the Bills to win it. The Patriots lodged in for a wild card. Their schedule's tougher. Jets, Dolphins rebuilding. Ravens, Bengals in the AFC North. I think Cincinnati deserves credit, spending some money on Jonathan Allen and Dexter Lawrence and Boye Mafe from Seattle. They have upgraded significantly their defensive front. They've always had the quarterback and the wide receiver and the skill players. So I go Ravens 1, Cincinnati 2. I'm going to take Texans Colts. DeMeco Ryans, I think, is a top 5 coach in the league. CJ Stroud regressed. Offensive line's been addressed. I think he rebounds a little. And this was a tough one. A lot of people like the Jags, didn't love their draft. I think if Daniel Jones is upright, the Colts roster top to bottom better, I have them lodging in potential wild card team. AFC West, Denver pulls back. They trailed 15 games last year and won 14. Virtually absurd. You can't do that again. They are inconsistent offensively. The Chargers, Mike McDaniel, Trey Harris will pop as a

0: guys there, you have to show them that there's a commitment to get them the football. And you can't just try to run it back and keep your fingers crossed with J.J. McCarthy. Like, there's a commitment to those players, and that's why I think they ultimately went to Kyler Murray.
1: A commitment also to the defense, that they're not wasting their time with the defense that did so much last year for Minnesota. You know, like, it just, you have to show everybody that's putting in so much work that you're trying to get more than just the wins. You're trying to get the division and get into the playoffs and have a real legitimate chance. So, yeah, this is not surprising, as we said yesterday.
0: Do you feel bad for J.J. McCarthy?
1: No.
0: Not at all.
1: I don't.
0: I don't either.
1: I thought you were about to make me feel bad. No. I don't. What, no.
0: But it's not personal. It's just the time frame as well of how we look at these young players and young quarterbacks. Now, they're not going to pick up his fifth-year option. We know that. We don't even know if he's going to be in Minnesota. But it's just the cost of doing business and how business is now done in the NFL. You just don't get as much time as you would have hoped. She's Monty Bolaños. I'm Dan Beyer. We talk about cheaters next. We are
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0: I'm like, I don't know if he's being serious or if he's actually joking. And then I asked Jason today, he goes, I think he was serious. And the numbers show that it was very serious.
1: 100% serious.
0: RIP to Jackie. 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
11: 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This is the home of the FAU Owls, Fox Sports South Florida. 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
13: It is a Tuesday, a Twin Peaks Tuesday. 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It's JC and Ken with Fox Sports South Florida. 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Happy Twin Peaks Tuesday, Kenny Boy. Today's also National Hip Hop Day. It is believed that hip hop was invented at a party in Brooklyn on this day in 1973. How about that?
14: That we all know, though, the biggest influence, perhaps the first hip hop star, is Muhammad Ali, Cassius Clay
13: himself. As I've always said, thank you. Thank you very much for justifying that or endorsing that. I believe that Muhammad Ali was the original hip hop artist. He was the original musically, melodically, rhyming scheme, talking smack. That's just my personal belief, but apparently I've convinced you of that. So thank you for joining forces. Appreciate
14: you. And it's funny, it was reinforced. I was listening to the Conan O'Brien podcast. Conan O'Brien Needs a Friend, and he had Ice Cube on because he's done bits with Ice Cube and all that.
13: Did Ice Cube say Ali was Cube?
14: Literally said the first rap star was Muhammad Ali because of the reasons you just mentioned.
13: Thank you.
14: He talked smack. He walked the walk and he talked the talk. He backed it up. He was the first true rapper.
13: It was a rhyming scheme that was melodic in his prose and how he delivered that. Float like a butterfly, sting like a bee. I mean, it's just, it was, yeah. So if Ice Cube says it, I'm validated. That my word is now gospel. It is National Hip Hop Day. It is a Twin Peaks Tuesday, as I mentioned, and it is also time to move in to the show with Good Greek Moving and Storage. Go to goodgreek.com. If you have a move across the town, across the state, across the country, maybe you're moving to Antarctica. Good for you. Utilize Good Greek Moving and Storage. They can move you anywhere on the planet. NFL news as expected and predicted, and I feel redeemed from episodes of Questionable Call where I would oftentimes pretend to know things that I didn't yet know, and now it's proven. Kyler Murray did become a Minnesota Viking, as I said he would, and he is now named quarterback one, as I said that he would. That's right. The writing was on the wall. You heard what Kevin O'Connell said during, I think it was owners' meetings, in which he was noncommittal to the idea of, well, JJ is automatically our guy. Nine is it. We've invested in him. We drafted. Instead, he said, we're going to look to improve the quarterback room however we can and have a quarterback competition. Kyler Murray went to Minnesota knowing that he was going to have a better than fair chance to win that job. In fact, he would be the, well, for lack of a better term, the pre-QB1 QB1, meaning you're going to get the snaps and you're going to be in position to, because we're not bringing you here just to find out if you can compete with this guy. You just got to prove that you deserve to be the guy. And I think it was solidified the other day when the offensive lineman went into the quarterback room and began singing happy birthday to Kyler Murray, all of them with their shirts off. So they were all shirtless, and they went into the QB room, which, by the way, if you're in that room and you're J.J. McCarthy, you kind of realize, damn it.
14: You're screwed.
13: You know, this is a different thing. And, yeah, I mean, it's not, they're not doing anything to J.J. McCarthy, but going in with your shirts off as the offensive line and deciding to in the QB room, it sends a message of, you're our guy, we're with you, we believe in you. And it certainly doesn't seem as though that's the case with J.J. McCarthy, regardless of what he does on the field.
14: Yeah, and I have a feeling this, maybe not with Kyler Murray, but in some other form or fashion, would have happened even without the injury that J.J. McCarthy suffered that cost him his first year. J.J. McCarthy was always going to be a risk, and I think we got caught up in the pop and circumstance of the national championship year.
13: What's his we? You talking French? You talking French?
14: Some. Just like me, it was a other we, not me, that got excited about Anthony Richardson, so I know what you're talking about. I've been here. I've done that. J.J. McCarthy, he was never a great quarterback in terms of pure intangibles. He had a really great throw against Alabama in the Rose Bowl and route for the national championship for Michigan.
0: Yeah.
14: But this was a guy who was always going to be limited. He can't do anything about the injury was his first year, but it is clear Kyler Murray was brought in for a reason. It was to be the starting quarterback, and welcome to being a backup quarterback for the rest of your career, J.J. McCarthy. This is not a Baker Mayfield situation. This is not a Sam Darnold situation. He's not good enough to go reclaim
13: reclamation
14: himself.
13: Guy. No.
14: No. He's, no. He's a backup quarterback.
13: So you know I'm an NFL guy. I watch every minute of every NFL game. I watch the pregame. I watch the postgame. I keep stats. I am an NFL guy. That's how I've earned my living for now 28 consecutive autumns. That's what I do. I'm an NFL guy. I got my credibility once upon a time based on NFL and NFL betting when people didn't even know how it worked or that you could do it, and it was all illegal, by the way. And when I'm talking about 1997, 1998, I made my credibility on NFL picks, parlays, teasers, and NFL knowledge. So I don't watch a ton of Saturday college football. I watch the big games. I watch the primetime games. I pay a little bit of attention, but as you know, it's not my thing. I don't have the bandwidth to do all of that. I'll just put it to you that way. Okay? And I wouldn't have a life if I was watching college football all Saturday and all Thursday and all Wednesday and matching. Right. I just can't do it.
14: Yeah, now, it's tough to be inundated. Yeah, it's tough to be inundated Thursday, Friday, Saturday, Sunday, Monday, like the whole gamut.
13: Monday, I got you NFL. Thursday, I got you NFL. Sunday, I got you NFL. And then Sunday night, I got you NFL, and we're good like that. But I had a very small sample size on J.J. McCarthy at Michigan, and it was enough for me to see that he was playing to the cameras and that he was doing his yoga and he was meditating, and he was a very rah-rah kind of a guy. So he was playing. Some of this comes from nonverbals, understanding body language. Some of it comes from just having a decent BS detector that you've developed along the way. And so I said, after that Rose Bowl, this kid is not an NFL quarterback. I don't get what this is all about. And then I was reminded by guys like you that you don't really watch enough college football to know. And I said, well, that may be the case, but I'm going on a small sample of what I've seen. The Rose Bowl, sure, why not? Yeah, great, okay, yeah, against Alabama, got it. Okay, if they lose that game, it's probably viewed differently, but they won, you know, they beat Nick Saban, right? And by the way, the running backs really won that game. Who's that kid?
14: Oh, man, I cannot remember
13: what's his name. What's
14: right
13: his name?
14: Now. Yeah.
13: Come on now. You're the college football guy.
14: Sorry, man. I it's been a while at this point.
13: Well,
14: Tim Biakabatuka. There you go.
13: Who? Not
14: you
13: Tim Biakabatuka.
14: Is Tim Biakabatuka comes to mind? No, I know. Blake Corum.
13: Okay, yeah. Blake Corum, who currently is with the Rams, who actually plays. That was a running back game, to be honest with you. That's what won that game. But I was on the air on January 2nd or 3rd saying this kid is not an NFL quarterback. There's a lot of rah-rah, and there's a lot of, hey, look at me, and I'm meditating under the goalpost and all this stuff. And he says all the right things, but he's not a player. And I think we learned pretty quick in his rookie season there wasn't even flashes of brilliance. There was just some plays made and more plays not. And then last season, it was just obvious that this whole persona of nine, he talked about himself as nine, and he just went in way too hard on that thing, and he hadn't won his teammates. He hadn't won the trust of, and what made it worse, obviously, is Sam Darnold, that they gave up on to take a chance on this kid. So a lot of guys in the locker room were like, hey, we like Darnold. We get it. He didn't finish the job in week 17 or 18. We get it. But we like this kid. We trust this kid. We believe in this kid. And they said, well, we drafted JJ, so that's going to be that. And what makes matters worse upon that is the fact that the guy they gave up on just went and won the Super Bowl. So when you say, we're going to let you go, it's okay. We got this rookie. He's a second-year player. We're going to give him a shot. And then the other dude that you let go wins the Super Bowl. Then you look really stupid. You feel really stupid. And then there's even harder feelings. There's that weird resentment that comes out of, and it's not his fault. It's not JJ's fault that good things happened to Sam Darnold and Seattle last year. But then you see when the linemen have their shirts off and they enter the quarterback room where JJ's sitting there and they're singing happy birthday to Kyler Murray and not making eye contact with. It's kind of like asking a girl to prom and then she comes into your classroom and then she asks a boy in front of you in the entire class to prom when everybody knows that you asked her. It's like, oof, this is unrequited and I see my place now. I'm not going to be going to the prom with her. In fact, now I'm pretty sure I'm just going to stay home because I'm humiliated.
14: Well, you remember that the GM in Minnesota, Kwesi Adofo-Mensah, towards the end of last year, he was asked about the decision to retain J.J. McCarthy, or at least go with J.J. McCarthy and jettison Sam Darnold. And he didn't exactly give a vote of confidence to J.J. McCarthy. And that was the first indication that there was a little bit of regret on the part of the Vikings. So that was a red flag. Yeah. But listen, those Michigan teams that you referenced, those were always, Jim Harbaugh is always run, build up the offensive line, bully the hell out of you, churn yardage, dominate you, beat you. And that's what happened J.J. McCarthy's entire career. And then he showed a penchant for being able to throw the ball above average in his final year, but it was always Blake Corum and company on that team. So
13: small
14: it's
13: sample.
14: Not Yeah, so it's not like this was a slam dunk, not like it was a home run. He got a lot of good pub because of how good Michigan was. But, yeah, it's career backup time. You understand the Vikings right now. I don't want to call it buyer's remorse. They didn't buy anything. In fact, they let Sam Darnold go. But keeper's remorse here, and you move on. And I think they're in a good spot with Kyler Murray, and I think they're a playoff team.
13: In the last decade, I have not been more right about saying that somebody just didn't have it, wasn't going to be it, than I was about this kid. And I refer again to the book Blink by Malcolm Gladwell, who's the greatest writer of, if you're interested in how things actually work and the secret behind things, and aside from, you know, conventional thinking, Malcolm Gladwell is a game-changing author. His book, Blink, the very premise in the very first chapter is smaller samples, first instinct, first feelings on things are much more accurate than doing substantial research, looking into things, and overthinking it. Your initial instinct, and my initial instinct on J.J. McCarthy was, and I don't know why, I was kind of a jerk about it, now that I think about it, because the kid never did anything to me. He never said anything that I heard that was wrong or I disagreed with or thought he was out of line. It was just something about all the attention to him, and that I just was so, just all spring into summer that year of the draft, saying this kid is not an NFL quarterback. This kid is not a starting quarterback. This kid, I mean, my tax guy, Mike Moran, you know, just texting with him. Yeah. I'm like, you're a Michigan fan. This dude, he's not. He's a Notre Dame fan, excuse me, saying like, J.J. McCarthy sucks. And he's like, thank you. And I'm like, I'm telling you. He said, no, I'm saying the same thing. It's just not going to happen. Small sample. It's all I needed. It is what it is. Now, do I feel for the kid? Not really. He had a shot. He had a chance. He had more chances than most get. And he'll be fine. But you referencing Tishomingo Biakabatuka for no reason whatsoever when you're off by 35 years and trying to figure out who
14: that's the Michigan running back that I remember. Tim Biakabatuka. Oh,
13: no, no Tyrone Wheatley for you? No Tyrone Wheatley?
14: Oh, Tyrone
13: A-train?
14: Wheatley.
13: Well, what about A-Train? Remember the A-Train?
14: Anthony Thomas? I do remember Bears' first-round pick. Yeah, he was the starting running back for the 2001 Bears team that went to the playoffs.
13: Tim Biakabatuka, whose name actually was Tishomingo Biakabatuka, in that range of Nigerian running backs that took the football by storm.
14: I did not know that.
13: Between himself and the Nigerian nightmare, Christian Okoye, who on Tecmo Bowl was the other player, not at the level of Bo Jackson in Tecmo Bowl 2 on Nintendo, but a player that was like, oh, you can't stop this guy.
14: Yeah.
13: I was in the airport the other day, right? I was in the airport, when was it, last Sunday night? And there was a dude who was playing, like, Tecmo Bowl on his phone. I was on the flight, and this dude was playing it on his phone. So apparently there's a Tecmo Bowl, same graphics, same setup.
14: Like an app.
13: But it's an app, whatever, for your phone. And it was the first time that I thought, ooh, I should download a game onto my phone in, like, the last 10 years. I think the last time I downloaded a game onto my phone, it was, I convinced myself I would play Grand Theft Auto Vice City. So I paid like the $5 or whatever it was for it. And then I just never used it. Do you remember being addicted to any cell phone games? Like, I remember having a healthy addiction to Angry Birds, where there was a need to complete the next level. And then, now I have to complete I'll go to bed after I complete the next level, after this level. Did you ever have a cell phone or an iPod of a game addiction in the last?
14: Well,
13: that was really 2010, 2011?
14: Yeah. Yeah, okay. It's been a while because then all the movies spun off from it and the entire thing. Yes, I went through an Angry Birds phase where it was constant. It was nonstop. In fact, on my phone right now, I have a game where it goes by levels and it's basically crossword puzzles, but there's different levels to it and based how many letters you get, and it's addicting. And my daughters, when we went to Japan last year, I mean, all three of us would just go at it on this game, and it was constant. When we were traveling, because we were on trains and buses and cars,
13: Japan guy,
14: and all of that, it was awesome. By the way, go to Japan. Like
13: how come you never took me to Japan? That's why I'm would die.
14: Well,
13: it's
14: very expensive.
13: Is that why you don't take me to Japan? You took the kids.
14: Yeah.
13: Probably took Abuela too. Yeah, probably right. I couldn't function as a nanny.
14: No, Abuela didn't go. Okay.
13: This trip.
14: But
13: to
14: Disneyland in Tokyo, good.
13: Abuela,
14: Universal in Osaka.
13: Abuela, your mother-in-law, she only gets to go on the Carnival cruise for Juneteenth weekend. Is that right?
14: And Legoland and Disney World. Nothing really out of state much, but my wife is taking her to New York to go to Broadway in the winter. So she'll be able to get on a plane and go out of state then.
13: Yeah,
14: but
13: I'd like to go to Japan. So if you could take me to Japan, that'd be great. So I think it's the least you could do for me.
14: Yeah, give it about 10 years when I am able to save up on the funds to go for like 3 days over
13: 10
14: there.
13: Years? You're going to take me to Japan in 10 years? What, are you going to disperse my ashes? Is that what you're taking me?
14: Are you taking me in an urn?
13: Are you taking me in an urn that's going to sit on your lap?
14: I knew you were going to say that. We're going to go to Mount Fuji, and I'm going to spread your ashes base of the mountain. It's beautiful. It's a hallowed site, according to the Japanese, and so I know you're very spiritual, so it's a natural place for...
13: I don't have a connection, though, to Mount Fuji or Mr. Saito or either of them.
14: I would start.
13: Okay.
14: But do you remember the scientific calculators? You might be too old for this, but scientific calculators.
13: Oh, really? I might be too old for the scientific calculator. Yes, I remember the scientific calculator, Jack.
14: Okay.
13: Would I have an abacus, you jackass? What was I moving beads across a wire?
14: Because you needed it for calculus and you needed it for algebra.
13: Hold on.
14: But it had all these games.
13: What did you have that you think that I didn't have that I'm not aware of?
14: I didn't
13: scientific
14: know if you
13: calculator?
14: Had Texas Instrument scientific calculator.
13: Who else
14: yet?
13: Made you're, them? I think Casio may have, but that's it.
14: Casio.
13: TI,
14: yeah, you're right. Casio Prime
13: Texas
14: did.
13: Instruments. That's all they did. That's what they did. They made that in the Commodore 64. That's it.
14: Yeah. Well, I just thought you had a regular calculator where you could just turn it upside down when you put certain numbers in, and it would boobs. Oh man,
13: boobs,
14: that's great.
13: 80085 boobs. It's a Dolly Parton joke in there. What is it? What is this? 1981. There's a Dolly Parton joke, and you punch in numbers, and then you hit enter, and then you flip it upside down. And it says boobs.
14: Timeless fun. Timeless fun. But they had a game called Blocks, and it was basically Pong, except you weren't going against another person, but you had the Pong paddle, and you would knock out the blocks, and sometimes you'd collect something that made you bigger or smaller, or there'd be five different balls, and so it was amazing, and it was distracting. So that actually might have been the name, Breakout, and I was obsessed with that. Yeah. It was distracting. It caused bad grades.
13: And you have to love the nerds, because the nerds are like, ooh, let's hide a secret game in here.
14: Oh, yeah.
13: And then meanwhile, the executives are like, wait a minute, there's a whole bunch of kids that are like, I don't need a scientific calculator. I'm not going to use it. This is idiotic. And they're like, but if we put the game in, those kids are going to want it. Yeah. Okay, fine, let's do that. I never owned a scientific calculator because I never took the classes that I think I needed to for them. I always avoided those levels of mathematics because I knew unless I was going to be an aeronautic space engineer at NASA, there was no use for it whatsoever. In fact, I've had a very successful career for like 30 some years, professional career. And never once in any conversation of my employment have I been asked about my GPA or asked to prove my diploma, let alone any mathematic or scientific.
14: Yeah.
13: All I've got to be able to do is be like, you know, this soccer game tonight for the League's Cup. You said that Columbus would lose that match tonight in League's
14: to
13: Cup to Pumas, and Columbus is minus 180 and Pumas is like plus 400 and then the draw is like plus 325. So that's the only math I need to know how to do. That's the math right there.
14: Yeah.
13: Done.
14: Yeah, but anything above algebra 2, 95% of the population is never going to use it. Calculus, maybe 3% of the population is going to use any level of calculus.
13: What's an example of calculus? Give me an example of calculus.
14: I couldn't help you. It's been a long time since I was in that realm.
13: You're talking about percentage using calculus. It or needing to use it. So, like, trigonometry. Like, how would I need to use trigonometry?
14: Yeah, trig.
13: Okay,
14: yeah, I mean,
13: give me an example.
14: If you're an engineer, if you're a molecular scientist, maybe. I'm not giving you an example because I don't know, because I never took them, because I was never advanced enough.
13: Mr.
14: I
13: Math
14: can barely
13: Guy.
14: Do what's 25% of something.
13: I was just going to say, Mr. Math Guy. And then I ask him, what's 20% of 400 bucks? And he's like, hold on, I got this. 120. And I'm like, oh, so close. Wow. Yeah. What is 20% of 400?
14: 80.
13: Yeah, you sounded really sure. You sounded really sure of yourself.
14: That was very meek. I know.
13: 80. You didn't go 80. You went 80. You went up at the end of it. Moving on with Good Greek Moving and Storage. By the way, the Minnesota Vikings, their win total right now on Hard Rock Bet, and you can bet this right now on Hard Rock Bet. Their win total is 8.5, which I think is a good number. I think that's a really good number. Next week we're gonna get into some NFL. Totals, some overs and some unders, and where I see like maybe this is a bad line. Because when you're betting the NFL futures, what you're looking for is a line that is motivated by false public confidence, a bad number on reputation or expectation. And if you just get real, you recognize, ooh, they should win more than that, or ooh, they should win fewer than that. And by the way, it's greater than or fewer than, it's not more or less. You have to remember that. Okay.
14: Well, I'm glad
13: seventh
14: you,
13: grade to get yelled
14: out.
13: At. I had a math teacher, a science teacher, Mr. Perry. I think his wife was a math teacher, and they were both very mean, very strict. And I remember her saying, "You didn't reduce a fraction; you reduce calories. You simplify. You don't reduce a fraction; you simplify." And I was like, "Okay, I got that for life."
14: One of my favorite teachers of all time was my sophomore algebra teacher, Mr. Verkis. He was basically if David Letterman was a math teacher. Very dry, sarcastic humor. Sometimes it was mean. It was perfect. I mean, I loved Letterman. I loved Mr. Verkis. What a guy. It didn't help me in math at all. I was still terrible. But that's when I realized, too, I was okay being roasted because he would just go in on students. And I was one of them because I was a dumbass
13: in
14: math.
13: Good old Mr. Verkis.
14: Great. Good old Mr. Perkins. Yeah. Yeah, for sure.
13: Did he ever touch you?
14: No, of course not. Other than a squeeze of the shoulder, good job getting a C on your test.
13: Well, you were like, you had this weird affinity connection to Mr. Perkins. I just want to make sure that you weren't touched.
14: No. It was nothing where I was exploited. It was just a good teacher-to-student comedy relationship.
13: I didn't ask you if you were exploited. I asked you if you were touched because you may have been like, this is consensual. Like, I know what I'm doing. I'm 14 years old. I know what I'm doing.
14: No. He just touched my heart. That's all.
13: Well, that's good.
14: But anyways, the Athletic wrote a piece where they gave the hypothetical that all four NFC North teams could make the playoffs. Packers, Lions, Bears, Vikings. And I don't think it's that far off. I don't think it's that much of an impossibility.
13: It's unlikely. It's not impossible for certain. Yeah, and by the way, for the Vikings to win the NFC North, as you mentioned, they are the longest shot. They have the longest odds to do that, but it's only plus 500. Remember, we had the Dolphins to win the AFC East, and what was that, like plus 2,400?
14: Right? Yeah.
13: What was that?
14: That was a real long shot.
13: We'll double check on that as we get into the second half. 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
28: 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I-95 North, an accident just after Linton Boulevard, and another just after Indiantown Road. I-95 South, an accident at Palmetto Park Road, with congestion up to Glades Road. In West Palm Beach, Congress Ave North, an accident at Forest Hill Boulevard. Boynton Beach Boulevard East, an accident just before Hagen Ranch Road, where the right lane is blocked and heavy traffic is back to the turnpike. Glades Road West, an accident on the approach to the turnpike. And Sanford Road East, still reporting an accident at Northwest 27th Ave with heavy traffic back to the turnpike. 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I'm Sharina.
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13: Second half of JC and Ken on this Twin Peaks Tuesday, the 11th of August. Hard to believe. 11th of August. Just like, what a fast year this has been. We started on like Monday, January 12th. So we're looking at right now, February, March, April, May, June, July. 7 months of continuing to do this dumb show. Unbelievable, but Fox Sports South Florida keeps paying us, barely, to do it. So we keep doing it, barely. And we prepare to do it, not at all. But we are on Fox Sports South Florida's 103.1 FM HD2 every single weekday, 5 p.m. for your drive at 5. 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How about that? 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Colts GM Chris Ballard says linebacker Alec Pierce's progress after ankle surgery is good, despite, and he refutes reports that Pierce had platelet-rich plasma injection. Whatever that is must be a big deal, because he's saying, no, it never happened, didn't happen.
14: The old Germany trip.
13: That happened once upon a time. That happened before. That doesn't happen now. So whatever that's about. Meanwhile, Dolphins coach Jeff Hafley says Devon Achane better be ready for heavy workload. Quote, he told Devon Achane, quote, you better be in good shape, end quote. Which to me feels a little bit like, hey, we just paid you. You're the only guy that we captain. You're the only guy that we paid. So you better be ready to work for it. You better be ready to earn that money. You know, like the old Donna Summer. She works hard for the money. So hard for it, honey. That's what it sounds like he's telling Devon Achane.
14: Yeah, and I think Devon Achane knows that, but it is funny that Jeff Hafley is putting it out into the universe for consumption, to the media, to the fans. We are going to work this guy. He got paid his money.
13: Work.
14: He runs the ball. He catches the ball. He blocks. He better be ready to do all of those things.
13: He should have just walked in. Hafley should have walked into the locker room with a boombox on his shoulder, had it queued up to the very end of RuPaul's hit single, hit play, and said, you better work, Beesh. And you know what the Beesh, it's not Beesh. It's
14: yeah.
13: The
14: well, wait, word. What does that mean?
13: You better work. Remember, don't you remember RuPaul? Work
14: yeah,
13: it,
14: no,
13: girl.
14: No, no.
13: Do your thing. Make
14: my
13: love
14: wife is
13: to
14: a,
13: the runway. Work. Work it now. Work it, girl.
14: That song's a banger, first of all. Second of all, my wife watches every single solitary season of RuPaul's Drag Race, and I get sucked into it all the time. Because it's fun,
13: yes.
14: And it's emotional, and it's catty, and it's dramatic. I love that show.
13: I've never watched that show, but there have been several times over the last 30 years where accidentally on television I don't realize or notice that it's RuPaul. And I'm like, ooh, what is that? And it's like, damn it, it's RuPaul.
14: Uh-huh.
13: Damn it, you got me again.
14: Oh, man. Didn't RuPaul have a talk show on VH1 for a while?
13: She did. Yes, they did. Yes, RuPaul
14: she's
13: did.
14: She's a queen.
13: Yeah, she is the queen. But there have been a handful of times that I got fooled. It's like, oh.
14: been there, done that.
13: RuPaul looks good, and then damn it, okay, fine.
14: I know.
13: Moving on, by the way, FYI, that stands for your information, presented by Anajar and Levine Accident Attorneys. The Detroit Lions, speaking of the North, you realize they don't play an outdoor cold weather game until week 17 in Chicago, which, by the way,
14: what?
13: For some reason might be really significant. They don't play an outdoor cold weather game until week 17 in Chicago. They also, by the way, the Lions this year have the 32nd ranked strength of schedule. So they have the weakest schedule this year in the entire league. No more excuses, Dan Campbell. It's now or never, baby.
14: So let me get this straight. It's sort of like it's akin to the Buffalo Bills 3 years ago coming down to South Florida in September, losing and then whining and complaining and moaning about the heat for like a month afterwards. So the NFL rewards them with not coming back to South Florida in any month that would suggest it would be hot at all since, because they whined and complained. The Lions are the most disappointing team in the NFL last year. So in order to placate them and Dan Campbell, everybody's ankle-biting coffee consumer buddy, they say, hey, you don't have to go outside and play football until week 17. So we'll hand this to you, pillow soft, cold weather, outside. Other than that, you're in warm weather, and you have the 32nd toughest schedule. What is that nonsense? Make these people work for it.
13: Somebody's got to have the 32nd ranked. Just that's how it works, buddy. It depends on what division you're. It depends on what division you're in, and then what divisions those divisions are playing. You know how that works. Worked good for the Patriots last year. Boy, the Patriots, they lucked out with the strength of schedule,
14: and by the way,
13: having to play an AFC Championship game against a team in a second half blizzard, whose quarterback had not played at all the entire season, but had to play because their quarterback. Season-ending injury at the very end of the AFC divisional round game. So, worked good for the Patriots.
14: It's sort of like when I was growing up, you would watch Legends of the Hidden Temple on Nickelodeon, and their final obstacle course, it was a bunch of rooms, and you had to find two pendants of life. It was one half and one half, and sometimes you would have these contestants, this team, it was like the Green Monkeys, and they would go in, and you loved them, and you're like, man, they got all the trivia questions right, they won all the challenges, here they are, but the pendants of life are in like each corner on like the fourth floor, and they lose, because there's not enough time. And then you have these putzes that basically scrape through to the final round, and their penance of life are on, like, the first floor, the easiest place to be. Like, that's what this feels like right
13: now. What if I told you that that show you are just talking about never existed, and you imagined all of it because of a bad mushroom trip in college at Valparaiso as a sophomore in your stupid dorm room?
14: At a Lutheran college, I went on an acid trip, and it affected my brain. Is that that's what you're claiming?
13: I've never heard of, what'd you call it, this Pendants of Life? What the hell's the name of that?
14: Pendant of Life.
13: Okay, I've never heard of the show. What's the name of the show?
14: Legends of the Hidden Temple. It's one of the all-time great Nickelodeon game shows, along with Double Dare and Family Double Dare and Global Guts.
13: Double Dare we've heard of. We know Double Dare because you already admitted that if you got a chance to be on stage at Double Dare Live in Chicago, it would be the greater experience for you than the birth of either of your children and or the day that your wife married you. You claim that it would be the single greatest moment in your entire life, superseding all of those family-related things. So, shame on you.
14: Yeah, I can't walk it back now. I said it, and honestly, I still feel that.
13: Still would be. Yeah, if you looked into that, going to Philadelphia for that event?
14: I did look into it. I'm a little short on cash. I need a couple FAU paychecks once the football season starts, but I'm still holding out hope.
13: What? Short on cash? What do you mean? You do this show.
14: How
13: you
14: can
13: do
14: that
13: this
14: be?
13: Show here. Uh-huh. How's that possible? You do this show here,
14: know.
13: You idiot. Moving on with Good Greek, moving in storage to NBA news. Go to goodgreek.com. NBA news, the New York Knicks. How about this? Here's a sentence that's going to make you cringe. The world champion, New York Knicks, opened the... Your worst fears were realized last June. The NBA will open the season on October 20th. The Knicks will open the season. It's a Tuesday, by the way. It's a Twin Peaks Tuesday. It'd be a great day and night to be at Twin Peaks. I'll tell you why in just a sec. The Knicks are going to host the Sixers, 7 p.m. That'll be on NBC Peacock. So you've got LeBron and the Sixers to Madison Square Garden when they raise the banner for the first time in 54 years.
14: Who cares?
13: LeBron will be there as he watches. It'll be that night. But here's the weird thing about the NBA on October 20th. It is a Twin Peaks Tuesday. Boston will play at Detroit at 3 p.m. They're going to have a Tuesday 3 p.m. matinee for NBA opening day. I checked. It's not a holiday. It's not Columbus Day. It's not some kind of
14: They play in the afternoon MLK Day.
13: Correct, but that's a holiday. It's a holiday. Right. This is not a holiday. And we're not far removed from when the WNBA played all their games in the summertime in the afternoon because they needed people in the stands. So they would do it
14: field trips for
13: campers. It would all be day camps. Yeah. It would all be little day camps and youth groups.
14: Which is, oh, man.
13: Yeah.
14: That's hilarious.
13: So that's the NBA lineup, 3 p.m., Boston and Detroit.
14: Weird.
13: Then you've got LeBron and the Sixers going to MSG. And by the way, what's if LeBron sustains a season-ending injury in that game? Something with his knee, something with his ankle.
14: A la Aaron Rodgers?
13: Yeah, in which you go, oh, my God, all of this hype, all this, and then just like that. And then at 9:30, OKC and the San Antonio Spurs will relive their legendary Western Conference championship series.
14: Speaking of the Spurs, Adam Schefter tweeted earlier today a clip from Hard Knocks where Mike McDonald, the Seahawks head coach, gets paid a visit by Mitch Johnson, the Spurs head coach. And I just hope that Mitch Johnson isn't giving Mike McDonald any late game coaching advice, any at all. And if he tries, Mike McDonald shouldn't listen.
13: You're really struggling with this whole Mike McDaniel, Mike McDonald thing. Is this the hardest for you since Jack Nicklaus and Jack Nicholson?
14: Yes, I spent so much time, so many years, Mike McDaniel, not Mike McDaniels, correcting people when they dropped an S on it, too.
13: Right.
14: But Mike McDaniel, and now the guy won a Super Bowl, and I still can't spit out Mike McDonald because, to be quite honest, nobody cared or talked about Mike McDonald until, like, December of last year.
13: He's a pretty good coach, and he's a pretty intense guy.
14: He's a really good coach,
13: and watching him on Hard Knocks, you're like, okay, this dude might have it. Like, this dude might have a little something here. Hard Knocks. I watched it last week, episode one, as we discussed. You can, if you're a production nerd, if you're someone that's been involved in this business industry of making television, making video, making, you know, mass media content, you know, you can see the fall off of camera crews of production value. Just they remember they used to have a unit following like four different players in yeah. their daily personal lives.
2: It apartment was a movie.
13: Shopping. It was there were four different story arcs of individuals, yeah. and now yeah. it's really just what's going on at camp. It's all centralized.
2: It's so stripped down
13: because they yeah. can't afford to pay four different remote units to do that. And you're saying, well, it's HBO. It's HBO. Doesn't matter. They're not allocating NFL films. No. They're not allocating to that. It's a very stripped right. down. Version, but I guess tonight's is going to be a big deal for whatever reason, so we'll find out. Moving on to Major League Baseball, Ken is going to explain to everyone right now what the hell happened last night in the Blue Jays Red Sox game
2: yep.
13: that had umpires explaining to the crowd, well, this dude left early before tagging up on first, but the dude on third also left early without tagging up. But we're now going to send it to New York so they can review the rules because the umpires didn't exactly know how exactly yeah. to officiate this play in real time. So you're going to illustrate, you're going to explain everybody exactly what happened.
2: Yeah, I'm actually really surprised the umpires didn't know this. And it does not happen much at the Major League Baseball level, but it does happen. I've actually seen it in person take place.
13: Probably happens in Little League. Probably happens in Little League twice a day.
2: Oh, I'm sure all the time. Yeah, yeah. Oh, boy. There's no doubt about that. But you have to start first with the fact that the scoreboard at Rogers Center in Toronto, there was one out. In this inning, the Red Sox are at bat, top half of the inning. Blue Jays are in the field, but there's one out, but the scoreboard says two outs, okay?
13: So
2: that's
13: sabotage.
2: Where all of this started right
13: Listen
2: here.
13: Listen, all
2: now,
13: of y'all, this that, is sabotage. Listen, all of y'all, this is sabotage.
2: An excuse because you're taught to know in real time without any sort of assistance how many outs there are. That's called being a ball player, right? It's called
13: that's
2: awareness.
13: Right. That's right.
2: So there's runners, there's Red Sox on first and third, okay? First and third, one out, but the scoreboard says two out. So, fly ball to center field, okay? Center fielder nestles under it, makes the catch. But here's the problem for the Red Sox. Runners on first and third, they thought there's two outs, so as soon as the ball hit the bat, they take off. Right. They're not tagging, they're just taking off. So the center fielder catches it and sees
13: And they're not
2: this.
13: Sprinting, by the way, because it looks like a routine catch, so you're just
2: exactly.
13: merry-go-round
2: they're
13: just running
2: sort of
13: the bases.
2: Jogging yeah. it, yeah. Yep. They're making sure they're giving that effort, though. So the center fielder just throws it to first, and the first baseman catches it on a hop. Touches first, and there is your third out of the inning. Double play, inning is over. All right, but here's the problem with all of this right mm-hmm. now.
13: Yeah.
2: Because the runner scored, technically, who didn't tag at third.
13: Yep.
2: He crossed home plate.
13: Yep.
2: The Blue Jays appealed to first base, so they got the double play. But based on timing, it's called a timing play.
13: Right.
2: Before the force out at first happened, the runner had crossed home plate.
13: Ooh.
2: So automatically, if there's no appeal at third, then the run actually counts.
13: Had they thrown the ball to third base, the run wouldn't have
2: yeah.
13: counted.
2: Right, but there's another layer to this. If before every position player for the Blue Jays, if someone had realized before they all crossed into foul territory to go to the dugout, they could have registered a fourth out at third base, and that would have eliminated the run. They could have appealed to third as well, the rare fourth out in baseball that, again, you have to have at least one player, though, that stays on the fair side of the foul line, and that would have eliminated the run.
13: They all left
2: because they didn't know.
13: So the run is going to score.
2: So the run counted, and that made it 1-1 in that inning.
13: How about that? And then afterwards, John Schneider, the manager of the Toronto Blue Jays?
2: He's the Blue Jays, yep.
13: He was also the GM, rather, of the Seattle Seahawks, and also who played Bo Luke from the Dukes of Hazzards.
2: Oh, yeah, good call.
13: Bo Duke. Dukes of Hazzards back in the early, mid-80s. They share the same name. He said afterwards in the press conference, guys, I need a beer. He told the media, I need a beer. And so off he went.
2: Well, what's a bad job by him is that he was involved in the same type of play when he was the manager many years ago of the Lansing Lugnuts in minor league ball. So it's not like he hasn't seen it before. Lansing...
13: Great, great logo, great hat.
2: Yeah.
13: For people that like to collect minor league baseball hats and, you know, logos like the Trash Pandas or the Macon Georgia Whoopee, you know, the Lansing Lugnuts have a outstanding logo slash mascot.
2: It's amazing. It's a smiling screw. And I've actually seen their stadium, and it's in a not so great part of Lansing, Michigan, right
13: is
2: near.
13: Is there a great part of Lansing, Michigan?
2: No, you want to go. Trust me when I tell you, just go to East Lansing. Lansing, you can skip over other than the Lugnut Stadium.
13: Yeah, but you should go to Flint, though, and drink tap water. That's what everybody should do. A little summer vacation for the family.
2: Yeah.
13: I'm surprised your daughter didn't want to go there for her birthday. Surprised she didn't want to go to Flint, Michigan, to a water park, since she wanted to go instead on a carnival cruise.
2: Apparently, Detroit has really started to come back. I haven't been to Detroit in quite some time, but it's starting to come alive again. I used to like Detroit when I was a kid.
13: It's a great American city of commerce,
2: that's
13: industry, automotive, Motown. Let's go. Let's go, Detroit. Bring it back, Detroit. Meanwhile, I saw you on Twitter getting very excited, because you're a moron, about this play and about explaining this or having called one. You called one, is that right, on the radio?
2: No. What I said is I think that this play is similar and is as rare as a one-point safety in football.
13: So how do we get a one-point safety in football? Explain that for us, please.
2: So a one-point safety happens when there's an extra point attempt, okay, and it gets blocked, and the defensive team picks it up, but then they run back into that end zone, and they get tackled. The ball gets downed there. It's a one-point safety for the kicking team, almost as if they executed the extra point, and it has not happened in the NFL. It has happened multiple times in college.
13: Okay. Can you get a, can you earn a 1 point safety? Well, no, that wouldn't make sense. Can you earn one on a failed 2 point conversion attempt?
2: No, this has to be extra point.
13: Yes. Can you explain to us the drop kick and Doug Flutie in his final play for the New England Patriots back in 2000 or whatever that was, 2006,

0: Meanwhile, in baseball, speaking of which, photo on Twitter of a ripped, I mean, an absolutely yoked and ripped 68-year-old Wade Boggs has terrified the nation. Have you seen this photograph? It is alarming.
1: It's awesome. It is awesome. He looks amazing. He looks like he is full of roids. I am so jealous of him.
0: Testosterone.
1: I mean, that guy.
0: Testosterone, not roids.
1: Testosterone. You think it's testosterone and not roids? Okay,
0: absolutely.
1: Fine.
0: Yeah.
1: Testosterone has pumped his body full of it. I absolutely love it. It looks phenomenal. I never would have thought Wade Boggs would have retired and gone full-fledged example of what a late middle-aged man should be. He looks exceptional.
0: Random. Buddy, he's 68. That's far from late
1: middle-aged.
0: He's a senior
1: citizen.
0: Senior
1: citizen. And I stumbled upon his because we just came up on the anniversary of it, his 3,000th hit, where he went deep for the Rays and then pointed to the
0: Devil
1: sky
0: Rays.
1: As he rounded the bases at Tropicana Field. And yeah, weird team. I remember people were like, I can't believe a legend like him, who was woven into Red Sox lore, got his 3,000th hit at Tropicana Field, the warehouse,
0: with the purple and green.
1: Yeah, the Technicolor. Now it's awesome. I miss those, and they need to bring those back full time.
0: Here's a story. Chad Munn on Twitter said, I once produced a shoot with Wade Boggs. Our director was first to the hotel, but waited for Wade to arrive, and after checking in, Wade said he wanted to grab a beer before going to his room. So he went to the hotel bar, and the director put down his card for the tab, then ran up to his room to drop off his bags. That's the first part of the story. He was gone 5 to 10 minutes. When he got back downstairs, Wade was finishing up his beer and ready to go to his room. He thanked the director for the drink, and they made plans to meet up in 30 minutes to go to dinner. The bartender brought the bill. There were 13 beers charged to his card in less than 10 minutes. Good to see Wade is looking good and loving life. Just an absolute legend. You'll remember that he holds the record in Major League Baseball for the most beers consumed on a cross-country trip. Used to be a competition. Before guys had smartphones, before there was internet, before guys had portable DVD players, they would do things like who can drink the most beers on a trip from New York to Los Angeles? Who can drink the most beers on a trip from Cleveland to San Francisco? Like, that was a thing. Do you remember how many beers Wade Boggs drank?
1: No.
0: Because I asked him on Twitter. He followed me on Twitter. I asked him to verify, and he did verify that it was, in fact, true.
1: Well, but I don't remember the number, though. That's the thing.
0: Oh.
1: Cliffhanger.
0: Cliffhanger for tomorrow. Because we're out of time for today, buddy. We're out of time for today. But cliffhanger for tomorrow.
1: Look up Andre the Giant beers in one sitting.
0: Beers in one sitting or beers in one flight? Very different.
1: Andre the Giant, one sitting, 116 beers, one sitting.
0: That's unbelievable. Hey, subscribe, won't you please? 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
0: Football is back, my friends. We are counting down the days. 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